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0: It's Oklahoma's country favorites, 96.1 KXY. And hey there, it's me. I'm Heath West. Jody Messina on the way in just a little bit. Kenny Chesney, too. And next year, some new flavors of Coca-Cola. Do you have a favorite? Do you like just the plain old Coke or maybe Diet Coke or Cherry Coke? Well, they're dropping some new flavors next year. Been testing these out for a while. And the ones that got greenlit for everybody, Coca-Cola Cherry Lime. So you got your cherry and your lime mix in there. That's coming out in February. And Coca-Cola Strawberry Float, which I assume is like a strawberry ice cream flavor mixed in with the Coke. That'll drop in summertime. And both of those will come in full sugar and zero sugar varieties.
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0: Oklahoma's country favorites, 96.1 KXY. And tomorrow morning at 9, your chance to be like Lisa, win $1,000.
1: No way. Oh my God, that's so awesome.
0: She grabbed that money with the iHeartCountry Cash Cow. It is back again tomorrow morning at 9. Here's Kenny Chesney, no shoes, no shirt, no problem.

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It's Oklahoma's country favorites, 96.1 KXY. And Jake Owen celebrating 20 years since he released his first top 10 hit. A song called Starting With Me, 20 years ago. This became his first number one. Here's Barefoot Blue Jean Night. A full

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0: 96.1 KXY. And hey there, it's me. I'm Heath West. Brad Paisley on the way in just a bit. He's going to be part of a tribute to Dolly Parton presented by the CMA that'll air on ABC October the 21st. A star-studded crew of country singers saluting the great Dolly Parton, Brad Paisley among them. It'll be on ABC and Disney Plus on October 21st.
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0: Oklahoma's country favorites, 96.1 KXY. And it's me, I'm Heath West. And ladies, I'm telling you what, if you've got foot pain, it might be because your shoes are the wrong size, like wildly wrong. Researchers went and measured the feet of 107 women and found that 72% were not wearing the right size, mostly because they had sized up to deal with width issues. And get this, women with the same foot length could differ by an inch and a half around the widest part of the foot, which explains why finding comfortable shoes is just so dang hard. So if your feet hurt, might not be you, might be those shoes. Might be a good reminder to get your feet professionally measured so you're getting the right size.
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It's Oklahoma's country favorites, 96.1 KXY. And it's your last chance to see Kenny Chesney kicking off his stadium tour in Tampa with Eric Church, Sheryl Crow, newcomer Graylin James. Oh, yeah, we'll treat you like a VIP as well. All thanks to Messina Touring Group. 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

0: Oklahoma's country favorites, 96.1 KXY. And Tim McGraw there with Where the Green Grass Grows, the number one song this week back in 1998. And it spent quite a bit of time there at number one, not just a week, but a month, 4 weeks at number one back in 1998 for Tim. How you doing, guys? I'm Heath West. On the way, got some mountain music from Alabama. And we're going to be on some beach with Blake Shelton, too. Hang on.
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0: 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You can win that tomorrow morning, 9 o'clock. 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

0: Oklahoma's country favorites, 96.1 KXY. And hey there, it's me. I'm Heath West. Do you own any cool movie memorabilia where you can like watch a movie and say, hey, you see that right there? That's right over there. I got that hanging on the wall. I got that. And it's pretty pricey. You want to own Jack Nicholson's axe from The Shining? The one where he knocks the door down and pokes his head in there and says, here's Johnny. The axe up for auction. And it ain't cheap. Bonham's Auction House in London thinks it'll go for somewhere between $40,000 and $65,000 for the axe from that movie. So if you got some extra money hanging around, there you go.
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went down to Georgia, he was looking for a soul to steal. 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When he came across this young man sawing on a fiddle and playing it hot, and the devil jumped up on a hickory stump and said, "Boy, let me tell you what, I guess you didn't know it, but I'm a fiddle player too. 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I bet a fiddle of gold against your soul, 'cause I think I'm better than you."

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Use that talkback mic, requesting this one from Dirks. What was I thinking? You got a request? 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

0: Oklahoma's country favorites, 96.1 KXY. And it's me, I'm Heath West, with Chris Young on the way in just a bit with his Black Dress song. Remember, he was on Nashville Star back in the day? And then his debut album came out. 20 years ago this month is when that debut album from Chris Young came out. 20 years ago. Time flies. Chris and that Black Dress song coming up.
1: Oklahoma raised him. 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

0: 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And what's Michelle doing with that $1,000 she won?
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Got a request from UConn. Got it from the Talkback mic on the iHeartRadio app. Yeah, tap that red microphone and get your request in too here on 96.1 KXY.

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0: It's Oklahoma's country favorites, 96.1 KXY. And it's me, I'm Heath West. Ever use the bathroom on an airplane? I usually don't because I don't know when I'm allowed to go in there. I just try to go before we board and then I'm like, okay, I'm just going to hold it till we get there. But sometimes you can't, especially on a long flight, like a flight from Spain to Dallas. That's a long flight. But they had to stop in New York because the plane's bathrooms just stopped working. Had 300 passengers on this plane, 8 toilets, but only 2 were working. And that wasn't going to be a pretty scene. So they diverted to New York, landed there, spent 3 hours there before getting those toilets fixed before they could continue on to Dallas.
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1: And I would love for you to see Kenny Chesney kick off his stadium tour in Tampa, thanks to Messina Touring Group. 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

0: It's Oklahoma's country favorites, 96.1 KXY, with Garth Brooks, who spent the weekend in Salt Lake City. Now he is headed home to Tulsa. Be there in a couple of weeks. Garth and his friends in low places. How you doing tonight? I'm Heath West. Got some friends from Hank Jr. on the way in a bit.
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0: 96.1 KXY. And I'm Heath West. Going to plug in George Strait in a bit. Got Travis Tritt and Lone Star 2. Do you wake up at the same time every night like me? It's like, it's still 2:42. Oh, it's always 2:42 in the morning. Well, it may not be the ghosts in the house. Researchers say it could be blood sugar fluctuations triggered the release of stress hormones at about the same time after you fall asleep every night. So that could wake you up. But they say to make that stop happening, have a regular bedtime, avoid late night doom scrolling on your phone, and eat balanced meals with protein and fiber. Ah, yes. Always about diet, right? Easier said than done.
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And shout out to Darren. Got a song tonight with that iHeartRadio app. Use the talkback mic to request this one. Just Got Started Loving You. Darren didn't know who sang it. It's James Otto.

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0: Oklahoma's country favorites, 96.1 KXY. And hey there, it's me. I'm Heath West. Anytime you do renovations on an old house, never know what you're going to find, right? Renovators at a home in Nova Scotia unearthed a wallet lost 51 years ago. Yeah, a crew was working at the house. One of them found this wallet underneath the floors. How'd it get there? Inside was a high school student ID, a single dollar bill. Guy who found it posted a pic on social media to find the owner. And Donna Gilroy's like, well, I know that wallet. Holy moly. What's inside belongs to my husband, Richard. And Richard got reunited with his wallet 3 days later after 51 years apart.
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1: I'm going to miss her, the fishing song by Brad Paisley. I love that one. Hank Parker Jr. is in that video, too, who's one of my heroes. Here's Wynonna, No One Else on Earth.

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1: All my friends say Luke Bryan kicking off the Monday, October 12th edition of the Third Shift. I hope you don't have a case of the Mondays, and if you do, maybe I can put a smile on your face. My name is Adam, and I am here to guide you through the evening into the early morning hours with the greatest country music ever made. Sammy Kershaw, Billy Currington, Aaron Tippin, and more kick it off next.
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1: Papa Love Mama, that is Garth, the man who is currently on the road. Welcome back. My name is Adam. As always, happy to have you. We played Daddy's Money a few minutes ago, and that's what I wanted to talk about here. Money. 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
1: I'm going to be somebody, Travis Tritt. Boy, ain't that the truth. Welcome back. My name is Adam. I don't have TikTok, but I pay attention to it. And if you're on TikTok, you know the three categories probably. There's the good, the creative, and then there's the bad rage bait stuff. And there's this really weird bunch of stuff too, and there's a lot of that. And if you've been scrolling lately, you might have thought, why is everyone boiling and eating whole zucchini? Well, it's the latest hack, and it's simple. You boil water with a little salt in it, toss a whole zucchini into the water, boil the heck out of it, let it cool, add olive oil, and you eat it whole, end to end. If you love zucchini, this sounds, well, awful. Everyone who's trying it online seems shocked by how delicious this is, and they also dress it with red wine, vinegar, minced garlic, or other things to flavor it a little bit. Or you could just eat zucchini like the rest of us.
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1: Tim and Faith, It's Your Love. Again, they celebrated their 30th wedding anniversary last week. Awesome. Here's Diamond Rio. 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
1: Suds in the Bucket, member of the Grand Ole Opry there. That is Sarah Evans. Welcome back to the Third Shift. My name is Adam. We've been talking about this now for a couple of weeks, but Kenny Chesney, I believe, is going to have the biggest tour of any artist in any genre in 2027. His original Vibe Room tour, playing stadiums across the country. Eric Church and Sheryl Crow are going to join him, and we want to send you to the opening night. You and a friend will fly to Tampa. We'll hook you up with tickets to the show, passes to the exclusive backstage Vibe Room. We'll give you a tour of the facility, a whole bunch of gifts as well. All of this furnished by Messina Touring Group. 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
1: Tennessee River, another anthem. That's Alabama. Speaking of anthems, I guess this would count as one. 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
1: When the sun goes down, Kenny and Uncle Cracker, you'll probably be able to see that one. You know that's going to be a part of this set in the original Vibram tour. It's Leanne Womack. I hope you dance.

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1: Small Town USA from our buddy Justin Moore. Welcome back to the third shift again. My name is Adam. Do you guys remember Love Connection? I certainly do. Well, a lot of people seem frustrated with modern dating. That's no secret. So there's a dating service that's throwing things back to Love Connection, basically. There's an app called Rivet, which allows other people to play Cupid. You can sign up to be a matcher, and then you get to vote on matches for other people. It's a little like a game, although you know some people take their matchmaking very seriously. The matchers get to see an AI-generated photo of the pair together, but it isn't just looks. You're given data on a potential couple without revealing their names, including core personality traits, interests, relationship intentions, and physical preferences. Then you submit a vote of yes or no. By the way, the chosen couples aren't forced into anything, obviously. They just get to see their potential matches.
2: Well,
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1: Carrying your love with me, the king. That is George. Welcome. What's good? My name is Adam. Chris Jansen is in the news. He's got a brand new single out. It's called Fun. And the cool part about it is that David Lee Murphy's on the track as well. The song's about living in the moment and having a good time. So guess what? We want you to experience that. We want to send you and a friend to Treasure Island Resort in Panama City Beach, Florida. 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
1: Unanswered Prayers, another mega hit there from Garth. I say it every time we play him, but he's truly one of the greatest dudes around. 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
1: Waylon and Willie, the dynamic duo there with Good Hearted Woman. Welcome back. What's up? My name is Adam. You know, over the last 20 years or so, baby names have just gotten bizarre. And last year, I read some of the most popular baby name trends, and it looked like we were going back into the normalcy direction. Well, apparently, we're getting weird again. They're getting crazier in 2027. Some baby name trends that they're expecting next year are name maxing. People will be blending two names together to make it fully maxed, like combining Maeve and Avery into Mavery. The Odyssey. They're expecting the height of that movie to give us names like Ajax, Calypso, even Homer to make a comeback, and lunar names. Why? No one knows, but you might see names like Moon or Elara. Getting weird.
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1: Before he cheats, that is Carrie Underwood. What's up? My name is Adam. No cheaters here. 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
1: Lord have mercy on the working man. That is Travis Tritt. 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
1: Must be doing something right, the crooner himself there, Billy Currington. Here's Alan Jackson. Y'all know it. It's Chattahoochee.

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1: Hey, white liar, that is Miranda Lambert. My name is Adam. This is the third shift. Good early morning. Y'all know what we do here. It's just after four. We stop down to do the most important thing we do all evening. That's say thanks to the folks that answer the ultimate call. I'm talking about our men and women of military service, as well as our veterans. 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Thank you for defending our freedoms. 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
1: That ain't my truck. That is Red Akins. My name is Adam. You are listening to The Third Shift. Sydney Sweeney is in the news. You guys know the actress? She is distantly related to another celebrity. You'll never guess who it is. Well, actually, it's kind of a no-brainer, kind of, once you hear the name. Marilyn Monroe. The genealogy website MyHeritage.com determined that their ninth cousins once removed through a shared ancestor named Ezra Perry, who lived in Sandwich, Massachusetts in the 1600s. That's how far back we had to go. Now, the point about them being related is not actually the story. MyHeritage.com says, look, when we dig deep, we uncover how remarkably interconnected all of us are. But now you know.
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1: Indian Outlaw, T-Mac. That's a song that made him a megastar. Leanne Rimes, her version of How Do I Live?

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1: Faith Hill with Peace of My Heart. Here's Kenny Chesney. I used to know what he was singing about here. Oh, it's long gone. This is Young.

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1: Trace Adkins, you're going to miss this. He's right. You have small children. Pay close attention. It moves quickly. Here's Hank Jr.

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1: Baby girl, Sugar Land, Jennifer Nettles, and Christian Bush are currently touring. They're on the road right now, and that is how we're going to bring the Monday, October 12th edition of the Third Shift to its exciting conclusion. Thank you guys for kicking it with me here. I always appreciate it. It is the highlight of my day, even if it is a Monday. Still had a good time. I hope you did as well. I do it to run, but fear not. Greatest country music of all time continues all day long. Mickey Gilley, Brooks and Dunn, Tracy Bird, and more. It's next.
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7: That's gross.
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5: No, it's a metaphor.
7: It's a metaphor.
9: I don't care what it is.
10: Whoa, what is going on with you? You're so moody these days.
5: I'm just trying to get
11: through the day.
12: Perhaps we can try a little harder.
13: Why?
14: Because it's showtime!
0: Gotta yell?
2: Yeah, right. Kind of a long weekend. We just gotta take a chill pill here for a minute.
0: Take it down a notch, man. Sorry we started like that, but
2: I'm happy to report that I still have a house.
0: Hey, yeah.
2: Thought it was gonna float away on the weekend, but all is good now.
0: You were at the upper end of that.
2: Yeah.
0: It dumped a lot of rain.
2: Man, that thing was
0: it was a rain dumper.
2: Like Thursday, it was Wednesday night. They were like, well, it's going to make landfall as a Cat 1 and da, da, da, da. And then all of a sudden, oh, look at there, it's a Cat 2. Mm-hmm. And then I got up Friday morning, the dang thing was a Cat 3.
0: I think it was fine with everything until we started not saying its name right.
2: Well,
0: and
2: it's
0: then
2: mad.
0: It got mad.
2: It's mad. And that,
0: right.
2: And that, you know, it's I don't know. It's over now. Mm-hmm. And here's the good news. It was a major hurricane. It made landfall. That name will now be retired.
0: Yes.
2: So done and done. We don't have to worry about that anymore. And whoever picked out the name for the hurricanes this
0: come
2: year.
0: Come on now.
2: You suck is what you do.
0: What's wrong with Jody, right?
2: Right? Yeah, something simple.
0: Isaac. There's
2: anything,
0: an I one for you, yeah.
2: I mean, Isaiah.
0: Uh-huh.
2: It said Isaiah, but you put an S on it, and all of a sudden it's whatever. Right. I don't know how to say it. So anyway, with all that said and done, we're glad you're here. We're Broadway and Friends. I'm Broadway.
0: T-Wall.
2: And we want you to be smarter when you leave the show than you were when you showed up. So we're going to teach you some stuff right now to make that happen. T, what do you got, buddy?
0: It's kind of odd, but I never knew this, that Beethoven was the first composer to use the trombone in popular music.
2: Really?
0: Although the trombone had been used in sacred music at that time, no composer had used it in a non-religious piece of music until Beethoven. And he included the trombone in his famous Fifth Symphony, which premiered in Vienna in 1808. And you know how that starts? It starts like, everybody knows this.
2: Yeah.
0: That's the piece that he had the trombone in. And it was weird because originally it started like this.
2: Yeah. And it's catchy, but it doesn't really fit the rest of that.
0: He had to back it down a notch.
2: Yeah.
0: But it's in there in the back now. And he had it way up front.
2: You got to keep those trombone players toned down a little bit.
0: Mm-hmm.
2: That's interesting to me that it was used in religious music, but not in anything else. Because, nothing makes me want to praise the Lord more than bringing in the sheaves played on a trombone.
0: Exactly,
2: it's just
0: right.
2: It's weird. All right, so here's something interesting for you. You know, we can amend the Constitution anytime we want to because the Founding Fathers were smart enough to put that in play. Now, it's a bit of a process to get that done, but sometimes, and it's been a long time since an amendment was proposed. But in 1916, there was an amendment proposed, and it failed. But here was the proposal. They wanted to make an amendment to the Constitution that would have given Americans a vote on whether or not the country went to war.
0: Wow, and we were headed for World War I at the time.
2: Correct.
0: So, yeah.
2: And to me, that's an it, because I'm like, okay, so what? Now you're going to have like a, because you know how they do. We're going to have like an 18-month campaign and, you know, everybody's going to talk about it, and everybody's going to choose sides. We're going to cast a vote, and, you know, the votes aren't going to be counted right. We're going to do it all over again. Well, actually, they probably did it better back in 1916. I don't know. But here's the thing. The amendment went on to say that anyone who voted yes for the country to go to war was required to enlist in the military.
0: Wow.
2: How about that?
0: That's just good government there. Right?
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1: Well, this is going to have an ending that we all can predict, I think. There's a hole-in-one controversy that is brewing in the great state of Arkansas. It happened last week. There's a guy from Conway, Arkansas. His name is Austin Claggett.
2: Conway Claggett, right?
1: Yes, they are a family that is not to be trifled with. You don't mess with the Claggetts.
2: Not in Conway, you don't.
1: Austin has filed a lawsuit against the Morrilton Country Club because he played in, they had a tournament last week called the Tournament of the Century.
3: Wrong segment, man.
1: I appreciate your enthusiasm.
3: My bad.
1: This was a three-man scramble. And you had to pay $375 to buy into the tournament. And before the tournament, the people that run the Morrilton Country Club showed everybody a Ford F-150 4x4 Super Crew. And they said, this is a $53,595 pickup truck that will be yours if you hit a hole-in-one on the 10th hole during the tournament.
2: Oh, yeah, they do that all the time.
1: Right. And
2: they park it out there for everybody to see and everything.
1: And you buy an insurance policy for $400 or $500. And then if somebody does it, and then the insurance company pays for the truck and everybody's happy.
2: Well,
1: that's how it's supposed to work anyway. Didn't really pan out like that.
2: Okay. Really?
1: Because Austin Claggett was having the game of his life. And on hole number 10... he absolutely aced it. Absolutely aced it. And it wasn't some kind of provisional thing. It didn't happen out of turn. It was what they call a letter of the law, hole in one.
2: It's in a hole.
1: And Claggett was like, yeah, baby.
2: Yeah, man.
1: Let me run back to the clubhouse and get the keys to my new ride.
2: No kidding.
1: And he goes back to the clubhouse, and they get the manager of the Morrilton Country Club, and they say, this is Mr. Austin Claggett. He just hit a hole-in-one on the 10th hole, and y'all said he could have this truck, so where are the keys? And they were like, yeah, you can't have those keys.
2: What?
1: I'm not going to be turning those keys over to you. Let me tell you what happened. This is just a, somebody's losing their job over this one, and Austin Claggett's getting a truck. Just count on that. Here's what happened. The dealership that they got the vehicle from said, they just told us they wanted a vehicle to put on display out of the country club. Nobody said anything about giving this truck away. They just wanted to have a new truck to put on display, and we thought that was a great way to get some free advertising, so we sent the $53,000 vehicle over there strictly to be a display out there at their big tournament. And the people at the country club said, well, we were supposed to buy an insurance policy to pay for the truck if somebody won it, but they didn't file the paperwork in time, and we didn't get the insurance, so we didn't have the insurance to pay for the truck, and now they're trying to crawfish on the whole deal, and I hate it for them. You owe Austin Claggett a truck.
3: Yes, sir. And he's
1: getting that truck. I promise you that.
2: If I'm Austin Claggett, I'm like, I don't see how this is my problem.
3: You can have more than a hole-in-one problem.
1: He's getting the truck, and somebody's getting fired behind this one.
3: Absolutely.
1: That's you can't do that is a that ain't no good at all.
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2: Y'all know I would never usually talk about Rosie O'Donnell, right?
3: Would we run out of Joy Behar stories?
4: Did we run out of all stories?
2: I mean, here's the thing. There's a country connection here. Wynonna. Rosie is kind of issuing an apology to Wynonna. And so this is what went down. So she was talking about how she doesn't really have any friends in her life who support Donald Trump. She said it would be very difficult for her to do that based on her beliefs, right? And then she said, but there is one. Now, I am friends with Wynonna Judd. She says, I love her very much. I've known her for many, many years, and she's a supporter of Trump, and somehow we never bring it up. And I kind of give her grace, she said. So basically, Rosie's saying that she likes to give Wynonna grace by doing her a favor by being friends with her.
4: Yes, I'm still going to be her friend, even though she's clearly stupid because she doesn't agree with me. Yeah.
2: Yeah, so
4: that is the dumbest thing. How are you not going to be friends with somebody because you don't like the way they voted? Come on, man.
3: Yeah.
2: It's more common than you think. But
4: I know, and it's stupid.
2: It's ridiculous.
4: Yeah,
2: it is. Well, I think, you know, it's very the world we're living in, right? So Wynonna then is talking to People Magazine, and People brings it up to her, and she says, I'm in shock. She said, just so you know, she goes, I've never spoken to her about politics in my life. And it's an assumption on 100% because she doesn't know anything about my stuff.
4: Uh-huh.
2: I'm an independent. I don't discuss it. And so then Rosie comes back and she was like, oh, well, I thought because she performed at Mar-a-Lago that she was.
3: Oh,
2: I apologize
3: if
2: I was wrong.
3: Yeah.
4: Yeah, let me tell you what Wynonna supports by performing at Mar-a-Lago. A check.
3: Right.
4: That's what she supports.
3: Yeah.
4: Right. Same as me.
2: Right.
4: You know, Donald, if you need a DJ, call a brother. I'm ready if you got a check. I'm there.
2: Yeah. Well, then Rosie goes even further, and she's like, well, I was so wrong to assume why I was a Trump supporter just because she performed at Mar-a-Lago. She has clarified for me that she has sung for presidents on both sides of the aisle. She says, my apologies here publicly as I first made them privately.
4: Yeah, because that's what smart people do. They take money from whoever will give it to them if that's their job. I mean, not like criminal stuff, but
3: right.
4: If you're a performer, listen.
3: Perform.
4: Red, blue, doesn't matter if the money's green. That's all I'm saying.
2: Yeah, and even if you're not getting paid, you've got that huge platform for more people to hear your music. Like Jelly Roll, he was like, I don't care who he is. If I have an opportunity to play for a president of the United States,
4: dang right,
2: I'm going to play for a president of the United States.
4: Yeah.
3: It's about America.
4: I'm not going to go to the White House. I didn't vote for that guy. I'm not going to the White House. We are stupid. You got invited to the White House by the most powerful man in the world. Swallow your pride and go to the dang White House. Stupid.
2: Stupid.
4: I don't want to talk about Rosie O'Donnell ever again. Can we put that on a list somewhere?
2: She's on the don't talking list.
4: Yes. She's officially blackballed from this show. Not because she doesn't like Trump, just because she's stupid. That's a totally different thing.
3: That's got nothing to do with each other.
4: I don't care who she voted for. She's just stupid. That's all. That's all.
2: All right. We'll get more in an hour. What do you think?
4: Probably so. I need a blood pressure pill now. Thanks for bringing that up. Just save that to Wednesday. You gotta do that. Don't drop Rosie O'Donnell on me on a Monday. What's wrong with you?
2: So sorry.
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0: Hey, thanks for waking up with this mess. 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
1: I don't think this is a done and done, like signatures on paper deal yet, but word on Wall Street is that Starbucks is trying to buy Chipotle.
2: Wow, two big names there. Everybody loves a Starbucks, and Chipotle does pretty well on there. So, I mean, they're known for having fresh, you know, stuff, and they make it right in front of you and whatnot.
1: Right, yeah. And occasionally a little breakout of food poisoning. But
2: well,
1: you know
2: what are you going to do about that?
1: Small price to pay, man. You got to do what you got to. I eat at Chipotle all the time.
2: Me too.
1: And I've never had an issue with the food poisoning, but, you know.
2: I love them.
1: I mean, that's just, you know, that's what you get when you're making stuff fresh and, you know, anyway. So they're thinking about buying Chipotle. Hmm. Now, the guy, this is interesting to me. The guy that currently runs Starbucks is the same guy that used to run Chipotle.
2: Well, he should know how to do it then. It's that makes sense.
1: Like most people, if they leave a job and they miss their old coworkers, they just shoot them a text or something or swing by after work to say hi. This guy is buying the whole dang company. That's his plan. Mm-hmm. And if this happens, you got to know things are going to be a little different.
2: Yeah.
1: And as always, you know, because we got our...
2: I wonder if they'll write your name on the burrito, you know.
1: And misspell it. Yeah, probably so. Now, look, you know how we do around here. We've got people that are out snooping around. And and our inside man, Julio Rabinowitz, was at this meeting, and he got a look at some of the documents.
2: Well, Julio's a pretty good guy to have out there.
1: He really is. He's good at this. And he sent the stuff to us. He looked over the plans, and he sent them straight to us. So we have some inside scoop here. Here are some things to look forward to if, in fact, Starbucks buys Chipotle. Going to be some changes to the menu. You're going to have the guacamole.
2: Oh.
1: Yeah, it's, you know, guacamole mocha. And it's delicious, but the guac is extra because the guac is always extra.
2: I know that. Yeah, right. They're also going to have a pumpkin spice pinto bean latte for you. I mean, cause why not have it?
1: Sure.
2: I mean, pumpkin spice, pinto beans, come on, man.
1: Pumpkin spice burritos and whatnot. I mean, it's that time of year. I also understand that there are plans in place for them to start selling something called queso cold foam. Nobody asked for it, but everybody's going to order it. You know they will.
2: They're just going to try it at least once.
1: Everybody's going to order it.
2: I might be down for this one. The burrito bowl latte. You know, they're going to serve it in a bowl because I don't think there's a lid on earth that can contain this
1: one. No, of course not.
2: That's you know what I'm saying?
1: A lot going on right there.
2: Yeah, there is a lot going on there.
1: The cilantro lime macchiato is going to be coming your way if this takeover happens. And here's what's going to happen with the cilantro lime macchiato. Okay. Half the country will love it.
2: Yes.
1: And the other half will swear that somebody washed this cup and there's still Dial soap inside of it.
2: Because
1: that's the only two things you ever hear about the cilantro.
2: Cilantro, tastes like soap, some people say, I'm looking forward to this one, too. The salsa verde cold brew.
1: A little spicy there. I like that.
2: Now, it's going to come in a mild. You can get a medium or you can get the tell my family I love them.
1: Ooh, that's okay.
2: Yeah.
1: Okay, that's good. And this is the last thing we have here, but I'm sure there'll be others. But this is what Julio told us from the meeting at the Starbucks Chipotle takeover conversation, that they will be selling a product called the Venti Bean Tea.
2: Oh.
1: It's double coffee beans.
2: Yeah.
1: And double pinto beans.
2: Oh, dang.
1: And it's not a drink. It's commitment. It clears out the line in about 4 minutes, and it clears out the room in about 20. So there you go. That's going to be a big day at Starbucks Chipotle. I'm not sure what they'll call it. Starpotle. That doesn't sound.
2: That one tells your family you don't

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1: I don't know why people go to Facebook and Instagram asking for advice, because, you know, it just seems like you're casting a wide net.
2: You know what I mean? You're going to get a lot of stuff you don't agree with, and you don't know if it's true or not.
1: Right. So I saw this, I think it was on Facebook over the weekend. I saw this man put this post up, and he was like, "Hey, everybody, my wife and I just bought a new home, and we just moved into the new home, and it's a new neighborhood, and we don't know anybody yet, okay?" Because, you know, we all go through that when you move into a new neighborhood. There's a little time frame there where you go from being complete strangers to mild acquaintances to hopefully good friends and neighbors, but you never know.
2: You know what I think would be a great service? And we might have talked about this. Is before you buy a house, there's a service that can tell you about everybody that's, like, on both sides, front and back.
1: Yes.
2: That can, you see what I'm saying?
1: Right. Yeah, yeah.
2: Okay.
1: No, I think that's beautiful. You can, like, this one's a Karen. This one's pretty laid back.
2: Mm-hmm.
1: You know, you got people on your street like Big Enos and Little Enos, the twins that lived down at the end of my road down here.
2: Or everybody's 60, great.
1: Right.
2: Yeah.
1: Like,
2: yeah.
1: I would love to read that right up. There's a pair of 60-year-old twins, and they dress exactly the same every day of their lives.
2: Uh-huh.
1: If I had seen that, we probably wouldn't have moved into this house. I'm like, that sounds like a Stephen King movie. I'm not doing that, but here we are. So this is what the guy said. He said, "We are big Halloween people,
2: mm-hmm.
1: and we love to decorate our yard with skeletons and lights and robotic creatures." I don't even know what he's talking about there. A coffin, you know, all the things for Halloween.
2: Mm-hmm.
1: But our this is so funny. But our new house is right next door to a funeral home.
2: Oh.
1: Now, first of all, good on you for having the guts to buy a house next to a funeral home, because you can't ever sit on your back deck playing Hank loud, because, I mean, you know, you can't, because there's people grieving next
2: door. Somebody's got to live there, though. Yeah, and you might get a deal for
1: it. Probably got a good price on it, would be my guess. And he said, "We were wondering if we decorated our yard for Halloween next door to the funeral home,
2: mm-hmm.
1: would people think that we're insensitive?" He said, "We really don't know our neighbors yet, and no one seems to be doing anything other than putting out pumpkins and that kind of thing."
2: Right.
1: And that got us to thinking, and now we don't really know what to do.
2: Because I'm thinking of putting up people that like to decorate. I'm thinking skeleton. I'm thinking tombstone that says, you see what I'm saying?
1: Yeah.
2: I mean, there's all kinds of stuff that's just normal for Halloween, but it could be insensitive.
1: But I would think people would understand it. I don't think anybody is going to come to, you know, Uncle Fred's funeral and look next door and see the 12-foot skeleton they picked up at Lowe's back in June and come over and knock on your door and go, "I cannot believe in my time of grieving that you would have that out in your yard." I can't see that happening. People, surely to goodness, people understand it's that time of the year. Now, I will say this about the comment that he made about the neighbors not really doing a lot of decorating. They're just doing, you know, real low-key stuff like the pumpkins, probably some corn stalks and whatnot like that. Mm-hmm. I can tell you this from experience, because this happened when we moved to Tulsa, and it happened when we lived in St. Louis, and it happened when we lived in Pittsburgh, and it happened here in Nashville. Because Daphne and I, listen, the Broadways are decorators.
2: Mm-hmm.
1: T knows what I'm talking about.
2: Oh, yeah.
1: We are decorators. We go all out for Halloween. I've never really done Halloween the way I want to, because I've never had the budget. But if the Lord ever blesses me with enough money,
2: watch out.
1: You better look out, because Halloween's going to be something to behold at my house. But we love to decorate for Halloween. We love to decorate for Christmas. All four of those places I just named that we've lived in the last 20 years, every time we moved in, it was one of those deals where, hey, nobody putting out anything. So we just put all of our stuff out. We're like, the heck with them. It's not about them. It's about us wanting to be, you know, festive and whatnot. And the following year, on whatever holiday, whether it was Halloween or Christmas, whatever it was, dang near everybody on the street was decorating stuff, because they were waiting for somebody to
2: say it's okay.
1: Somebody had to break the dam so that they would know, oh, we can put up a 12-foot inflatable Santa Claus. Mm-hmm. And, you know, that guy. And so I'm like, you may be the one, sir. You may have been put in this neighborhood to teach these people that it's okay to decorate with something other than a boring old pumpkin. He didn't even say it was a jack-o'-lantern. They just had a pumpkin out in the yard. I mean, Okay, that's fall. That's not Halloween. That's different. That's totally different decoration right there. So people started commenting and giving their thoughts on this. And a few people said, yeah, it's probably insensitive. I know I'd probably just get rid of all my Halloween stuff and just not ever put it out, which I'm like, okay, that's a little much. But some of them had some pretty good ideas. One person said, I would make it look like the skeleton is running away from the funeral home.
2: That's pretty good. Yeah.
1: Another person said, I would work the funeral home into my display. Maybe a conveyor belt with coffins on it that's going back and forth between your house and the funeral home.
2: Wow.
1: Listen, if you're going to be Clark Griswold, be Clark Griswold.
2: Right.
1: Just go all out and get it done. And then, of course, you got people going, hey, if the neighbors are not doing all the scary Halloween stuff, that tells you everything. I'd hold off. Because you're new to the neighborhood, you don't want to make people upset. I'm like, right. Well, you know what? Here's what I say: get it out of the way early. You know what I mean? You know, if you're gonna be mad at me, be mad at me on the first Halloween because I'm planning
2: on being
1: here.
2: Get that elephant out of the room, man.
1: I'm gonna be here for at least 5 or 10 Halloweens. You might as well warm up to it because it's coming.
2: So, somebody might go to a funeral and see those fake tombstones in the yard right across the street and go, you know, hey, look at that. Uncle Fred does not have far to go.
1: No.
2: Look, yeah.
1: How convenient.
2: Yeah, right.
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1: Doggone it, man. I was all excited. We talked about it all last week on the show. I had all these wonderful plans to do an episode of my true crime podcast, Nash Villains, about Krista Pike, the woman in Nashville that won't die.
2: Because it's right in the news, so it'd be timely, yeah.
1: That was my point, was everybody's talking about it. So perhaps if I... And listen, I know this is selfish, but this is how the business works. I was thinking if I could do a quality episode, I didn't want to just throw something together, but if I could do a quality episode about her and put it out there, that it might, because right now, if you've got hashtag Krista Pike on a banana nut bread recipe, it's going to get a million views. Mm-hmm. So I thought, well, if I did that, then maybe it would attract some new people to check out Nash Villains. And, you know, at the end of the day, it's all about marketing, and so that's kind of what I was thinking. And so I went to work, and I told you, I reached out to her defense attorneys. I reached out to the DA that prosecuted the case, a couple of other podcasters, some lady that works for, what's it called, Investigation Discovery. I reached out to a whole bunch of people trying to get permission from them to use some of the things that they had done, because it would save me some time. Yeah, that's how that works. You know, it's called getting a license to use stuff. And I've done it on other episodes that I've done. And it's usually a pretty cut and dry process. But unfortunately, with Krista Pike, all the people that are involved with her, as far as attorneys go, are up to their eyeballs in requests for press and documents and interviews. And so when I called and talked to all of their like secretaries, I got the same speech from every one of them. Probably going to be a minute. Ooh. So about Thursday, I threw in the towel and I was like, well, we're not going to be able to do that episode. Doggone it. We're going to do it. We just can't do it this week because I don't want to do it.
2: Well, good for you for not just throwing something out there. You know what I mean? Mm-hmm. You do stuff the right way. And if there's a hitch in your giddy up, you're going to, you know, regroup and do it later. Do it right. Yeah.
1: Yeah. Well, I'm going to tell you something. First of all, I'm going to say thank you to everybody that has ever taken the time to listen to an episode of Nash Villains. Because, you know, like I've said 100 times, I put a ton of work into these things and I want people to hear it. So I appreciate the people that have gone and have listened to the episodes. But I'm going to need the rest of you to step up a little bit. And I'm going to tell you why, because I learned something today. Not every television station operates the same when you ask for a license on some audio that they, even for an interview that's like 12 years old. Because I reached out, this is not for that episode, but for another episode that I'm working on down the road, and said, hey, you did this interview, I think it was 20 years. It was like 1996 or something. They interviewed this person that I wanted to feature. And I said, I know this is going to be in your archives. I'd like to use about 30 to 60 seconds of audio from it, if that's okay. I just need to make sure that I'm doing this the right way. If you've got a form I need to fill out, if there's a fee I need to pay, we could talk about that, whatever. And when I said if there's a fee, I was thinking $25.
2: 50 maybe.
1: Maybe 50 at the most. It's a 20-something-year-old interview that you are never going to air again. That's free money. That is found money for your company right there. Yeah, they emailed me back and said, we would love to license this to you. There's a form you have to sign, an agreement.
2: Makes sense.
1: And then the price is $500 for the first 30 seconds and $50 a second for every second after 30 seconds.
2: $50 a second?
1: And I was like, you know what? I'll just watch that interview again and just tell it in my own words. I can't. Listen, I'm going to need some people to step up. I can't. If you want me to keep putting these newscasts in here, if that's how it's going to be, I got to have some listeners, because brother can't afford that. I'm just going to tell you right now, man, I got a whole new Nash villain on the list today, because I'm like, dadgum, y'all are greedy. But what you got to do? It's not like it used to be. 50 years ago, if you asked for that, they would have to go and get Toby from the newsroom and send him down to the warehouse, and he would have to go through 100 boxes looking for that giant reel that had the audio on and make sure he had the right one. He'd probably have to put it on and watch it 3 or 4 times. And I could understand charging that kind of money for that. But this is 2026, man. You go clickety, clickety, click on a computer, and it goes, and you just email it, and problem solved. $500 for 30 seconds. Are you kidding me right now? $500 for 30 seconds for a anyway. I'm sorry. I'm my blood pressure's going up. Anyway, please go check out the new episode of Nash Villains. And I will tell you the episode that we replaced Krista Pike with for this week. You know, we got elections coming up, so I thought, you know what, let's do some political stuff. Political drama is always fun, right? And so we got ourselves a good old-fashioned political murder in the episode that's going to drop tomorrow. One of the politicians involved in this is a guy that legally changed his middle name to Low Tax. That was okay. His legal middle name is Low Tax. Come on, and there were two names on the ballot, and one of the two people got murdered by the other one.
2: What?
1: Because in 1998 in the state of Tennessee, and I don't know who thought this was a good idea, the law said that if a candidate died within 45 days of an election, their name was taken off the ballot, but no one else was allowed to be put on the ballot to replace them. So it all of a sudden became somebody running uncontested.
2: Oh.
1: Yeah, there's no incentive to kill your opponent in that situation, is there?
2: No.
1: Yeah. So it's a pretty interesting story. So that's going to be up tomorrow. And you can also check out Anonymous America. And on this week, you're going to meet a giant who was called George Washington's one-man army.
2: Cool.
1: Got a one-legged woman that terrified Adolf Hitler.
2: Come on now.
1: And the guy responsible for your TV dinner being edible after it travels across the country. So
2: I can't wait.
1: Fun stuff all over. 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
2: Hey, T-Wall, do me a favor. Play a little bit of that song by Zach Brown over there, will you please? So you guys know, like, that song is one of Zach Brown Band's, like, biggest songs out there, right?
3: That is, I mean, vintage.

0: ZBB right there.
1: Yeah, it's
0: right
1: there. One of my favorites right there for sure. But did you know that it's based on a true story? The band was out, you know, on the road someplace. They were trying to get to Kansas City, and there was some bad weather, and they weren't going to get there. And so one of the guys in the band got off the bus to call his girlfriend and say, you know, hey, listen, I'm really sorry. I'm not going to make it home. You know, there's some really bad weather. And obviously, an immediate argument ensues. Well, I mean, no offense. If you're dating a musician and he's out on the road, this could happen. But argument ensues. And then as he's walking back to the bus, he thinks about it. He's like, this is a great name for a song. Like, they're in colder weather. So he gets on the bus. He starts talking about it with Zach. They flesh out some ideas. A few weeks later, they sit down to put it all to paper. And then they decide that the guy is going to be in Colorado. They pull out a map. They run their fingers down the interstate. And they're like, oh, Montana, we need a two-syllable town, Lincoln. And that's how they came up with Lincoln in the song. And the rest is history. So, yeah, based on a true story. I thought that was pretty cool.
2: Yeah,
1: that
2: is.
1: No, maybe. I mean,
0: that's, listen, that's making lemonade out of lemons, because clearly that member of the Zach Brown Band is a terrible choice in girlfriends. I mean, this is the kind of thing, this is the kind of stuff dudes find themselves in from time to time. It'll just happen. And listen, I ain't hating on you, ladies. I just don't understand this train of thought. That man ain't in charge of the weather. How are you going to be mad at him because he got caught in a snowstorm?
1: Right.
0: I don't understand how women's minds work sometimes. But anyway, carry on. Go ahead.
1: It's all right. You don't have to try any further. So Darius Rucker, we all know he is a huge Carolina Gamecock fan, right? Mm-hmm. Did you know, this is like a whole bunch of little knick-knack facts today. Did you know that every time any sort of team at the Gamecocks play South Carolina there, he gets a championship ring, whether it's football, whether it's women's basketball, anything. He says it's because he does a lot for them, but he does have a favorite ring, and he's going to tell us about it.
3: My favorite is the last women's national championship. That one is just a beautiful, beautiful thing. But my second favorite is our first equestrian national championship ring. It's this big, beautiful ruby. It is so gaudy. I wear that one to football games all the time.
1: Equestrian. So gaudy.
2: Wow.
1: Equestrian. Yeah, you know what he went on to say? He said, because somebody said the same thing, equestrian. He says, listen, you don't mess with our equestrian team. They're that good. But yeah, that's his favorite ring. And he does have a number of them. If you think about how many times the women's basketball team have won the national championship, he's got a bunch of them for sure. So that's pretty cool, though. Yeah.
0: Perks of being a big donor right
2: there. That's right.
1: That's nice. Exactly.
0: Yeah, that's
1: awesome. He does do a lot for them. That's absolutely sure.
0: All right.
1: So, well, that's what I got you for.
0: All right. We'll get more out of Nashville in an hour. Come on back.
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1: Heading to Orlando, home of one Mitch Pancake English.
2: Yeah, baby. I'm not the story, am I?
1: No, not today. I have a question for you, though. You've been in Orlando for a minute now. Have you run into any, like, coyotes in that area? Like, seriously. Apparently, it's a problem down there. I didn't know that.
2: No, I mean, that's
3: weird. I'm hearing about coyote stories everywhere these days.
2: Hey, I like saying, like, coyotes.
1: Yeah, the coyotes.
2: Coyotes. Yeah. When I lived out in San Diego, I'd call them that.
1: I bring up the coyote in Orlando because this happened in Orlando, and I thought it was kind of weird. A guy drove into a body shop, and he was like, man, I got something wrong. My car's making this weird noise, and something's loose on the front, and I just need you to take a look at it and get it fixed. Okay. And they're like, all right, I'll take care of it. So they go around, and they're getting inspecting the vehicle, and he actually took it to a Toyota dealership there because, you know, that way you're getting the, you know, genuine Toyota parts and whatnot.
3: Okay. Yeah, that's what you want.
1: And so the guy goes around, and he looks, and he goes, well, here's your problem right here, man. There's a coyote in your grill.
3: Uh-uh.
1: A live coyote.
3: A live one.
1: Stuck in the grill of the man's car. He's like, you know what? Last night I hit a coyote out on the highway, and I thought I killed it. I just kept going. I didn't realize he was stuck in the grill. He was embedded in the grill of the car.
2: Holy crap.
1: Still alive. Mm. So the dealership technicians got the front of the vehicle. They had to take the entire front of the vehicle off so that the animal rescue people could come over and safely extract the coyote out of the grill of the car. And then the coyote had to undergo a couple of emergency surgeries, and he had a leg injury. They said he is expected to make a full recovery, though, and I'm sure he'll probably spend the rest of his life in a zoo or somewhere where he didn't have to worry about getting hit by cars. So, I mean,
3: and then they shot him?
1: They fed him to the boa constrictors is what they did.
3: Yeah,
1: it was, you know, Florida and all. So on behalf of the coyote who, following the surgery, went online and gave the Acme Car Detecting Deflector Shield a 1-star review that actually included the phrase, recovering from surgery, would not use again. We once again ask the burning question.
4: What's up, Florida? What's up? What's up, Florida? What's up, Florida?
2: It wasn't a Plymouth Roadrunner that he brought in. That would have been awesome.
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1: If you are among the poor, unfortunate souls who are out there dating, know this. We see you. We feel for you. We pray for you because it's a mess. It's just a mess. And if you think first dates have gotten a little too complicated and maybe a little too expensive, got an idea for you.
2: Okay.
1: Think about this for a second. Have you ever considered, instead of meeting for lunch or dinner, meeting up for breakfast for a first date? And the reason I ask is because somebody did a survey recently and asked single people that same question. 64% of the people in that survey said, I would be very open to meeting somebody for breakfast on a first date.
2: Well, there are restaurants now that are based, and it's not like a donut shop, but they're like breakfast restaurants.
1: Oh,
2: that,
1: absolutely.
2: You know, you get some good, you know, breakfast.
1: Yes,
2: and
1: sir.
2: Stuff.
1: And you know what?
2: Cracker Barrel would be a good place to go.
1: Yes, because here's the thing. Breakfast is cheaper pretty much everywhere you go.
2: Mm-hmm.
1: And there's a couple of things. It takes a lot of pressure off to do a breakfast meeting. It's cheaper, like I said, than a dinner date. There's not a big long commitment to it because if you're meeting for breakfast on a weekday, everybody got to get to work, right? So you're kind of on the clock.
2: Oh yeah, I got to go. So we can only go till 9:30 because I got to get in. You got an excuse to bail.
1: Built-in excuse. You can go. You know what? I just remembered I got a meeting I got to go to. And it also, if things aren't clicking, there's an easy way out. But here's the thing. If sparks do fly over your, ham and eggs and grits, there's the whole day left to keep hanging out if you can.
2: You know what you do ahead of time? You say, listen, okay, let's meet at 7. I got a meeting at 9.
1: Mm-hmm.
2: I just want to tell you ahead of time. Then if it's going really good, you can just say, listen, you're more important than that meeting.
1: I'm canceling that meeting.
2: Why don't we spend the rest of the day or together. You see what I'm saying?
1: You're a dang genius, man.
2: Yeah.
1: Talk about right out of the gate, brownie points, knight in shining armor kind of stuff.
2: Yep.
1: You know what? I really like you, and I like you more than these boneheads I had this meeting scheduled. I am canceling this meeting, and I'm going to spend the rest of the day with you.
2: Yeah.
1: And at that point, she's going to say, oh, man, I just remembered I got a meeting I got to go to.
2: Yeah, exactly. That's too bad because I got one.
1: That's a shame. Yeah.
2: Mm-hmm. You know what? 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
1: Well, I mean, that goes without saying, man. 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

0: own life. Take a listen.
1: Am I leaving the world a better place? I mean, I think Dolly was so masterful at that in every single way possible. There are people like her and like Willie. I mean, people that had hits with many different artists. Mm-hmm. Songs will not only outlive them, but are the great American songbook.
0: Mm-hmm. So, I mean, I think it's good if it's like inspiring people to do better and to do more, you know, with Dolly passing.
2: That's what Dolly did. She inspired people.
3: Yep.
2: Amen. All the way to the bitter end, she inspired people.
0: She did.
2: God bless you, Dolly Parton.
0: That's right. And tomorrow, y'all, I have got a bilingual version of Jolene that Dolly did. Can't wait to play this for you.
3: What?
2: Well, that's interesting.
0: Mm-hmm. Look at me teasing tomorrow.
2: That's a high-quality tease right there. I'm impressed. Yes. I'm impressed. All right, we'll get more out of Nashville tomorrow. So come on back.
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1: Now, T, you the big baseball guy around here. I mean, yeah. I like baseball, but you love baseball. So I don't know if you've been watching these proposed changes that the MLB is talking about making for next season. Have you
2: seen
1: this?
2: I'm still getting used to the ones they just made. I mean, we start in extra innings with a ghost runner on second. That's the weirdest one to me.
1: I love that. Ghost man on second. That's perfect. Yeah.
2: That one. Now we have the time clock for the pitchers, and I think that's going pretty good.
1: I like the pitch clock. I really
2: And you know what else I didn't think I was going to like? The challenges on balls and strikes can only be called by the batter and the catcher.
1: Right.
2: But I thought this is going to take a long time, but it only takes a second.
1: Yeah.
2: And you only get so many, so I think that's going pretty good, too.
1: Yeah.
2: Now, the other change that a pitcher can only throw over to first base twice. If he throws more than twice, if he doesn't pick the guy off, he gets second base. I haven't seen anybody automatically get second base.
1: Wow.
2: Cut down on that a lot.
1: I didn't even know about that one, D. I don't like that. You should be able to try to throw him out as many times as you think you can get him.
2: Yep.
1: But I know the whole point of all those changes was to make the game shorter.
2: That's what they're going for.
1: Because people were saying the games are too long, blah, blah, blah. Well, so they did all that to shorten the games up. Well, here's what they're talking about doing next year. They're talking about shortening the entire season, but increasing the division series and the playoffs to a seven-game format.
2: Okay, because now it's the best of three for the first round. Then it's the best of five.
1: Yep.
2: And then it goes best of seven, and then the World Series is best of seven.
1: Right. So they're wanting to make all of them best
2: seven
1: of seven.
2: Games.
1: Yeah.
2: Ooh.
1: So the season shortens, but the playoffs extend. That's kind of what they're... So if they decide to do this, and by the way, they're doing this because it was part of the negotiations with the MLB Players Association over the new collective bargaining agreement. So it's getting that time again where there's potential for a strike. So we got to do something to make players happy. Now, if they agree to this, the regular season would drop from 162 games down to 154.
2: Well, that's where it was before they bumped it up to 162. And what people said then was all the – because baseball is about records, man. People keep records.
1: Yep.
2: And so it's like when Babe Ruth was playing and he had 60 home runs, that was in a 154-game season.
1: Right.
2: Now, when Roger Maris beat his record – he played 162 games,
1: yeah,
2: and people were like,
1: that's
2: why they need an asterisk.
1: Yeah,
2: you need
1: a separate set of record books.
2: Right? Yeah.
1: Because that's not fair.
2: Would be going back there, so it'd be harder to break a record
1: with
2: eight fewer games. Yeah.
1: But the reason they want to do that is because they say if we reduce the season to 154 games, all the players would get a day off every week. You'd have one day off where you didn't have to play baseball because – boy, that would be awful to have to play baseball 7 days a week.
2: Yeah.
1: They also announced, and this is the one that I find the most interesting, the highest seed team in the wild card and divisional rounds will get to choose the team they want to play against.
2: Now they're up against the team with the worst record.
1: Right.
2: Which might not be the team they match up against. The best against.
1: Right.
2: You see what I'm saying?
1: Exactly.
2: So they might say, we want to play, the Braves because, we beat the heck out of the Braves all season. I know they're pretty good this year, but we got their number. I could see that being
1: interesting because what a decision you got. Because the deal. It's just like football. Any given Sunday, any given day of the week, any team can beat any team. That's just kind of the way that goes. But for them to go, you got the highest seed in the wild card or the divisional playoffs.
2: Next guy hits a home run.
1: Yeah.
2: It's like, there you go, Jack. You walked him.
1: Mm-hmm.
2: And

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2: I would go buy a beer.
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1: Stumbled across this on Friday, and I could not help but go check it out. Amazon, I don't know if you know this or not, but they just launched a new feature on their shopping app. So if you're like an Amazon Prime member, you can go on your app and you can find a little button called About You.
2: Oh.
1: And that allows you to take a peek at all the information that Amazon is using to personalize your shopping experience. It's, you know, the basic stuff is in there, like where you live and do you live in a house or an apartment, mm-hmm. or how many people are in your family, what kind of hobbies, because they can tell all that by the things that you order. And they also know if you have kids, pets, if you have a garage, a garden, a pool, wow. They know all that stuff. But the thing that caught my eye was people were commenting on this on social media, because there are also some things in there that you like, why do they know that? And why is it on this list? One woman said that when she looked at her About You section, it literally said, this woman has flat buttocks.
2: Oh.
1: So Amazon knows that she had a flat butt. And she said, I mean, it's not wrong, but why you got to call me out like that?
2: Yeah, why you got to call a girl out on that, right?
1: And here's a few other things people added to it, because they started going to look at it. Amazon said about one person, this person does not trust people easily. Now, what's that got to do with your shopping experience, for heaven's
2: right.
1: sake? Has at least 48 years of practice using scissors. What? I don't understand.
2: I guess they order a lot of scissors.
1: One person said that under their About You section, it says cusses when scared.
2: Mm-hmm.
1: Now, again, why does Amazon know that? All I can figure is these are the things that the
2: driver noticed.
1: Alexa's picking up.
2: Oh, that Alexa. I didn't think about that.
1: Alexa's, I don't know if you know this or not, but that Joker's listening all the time.
2: Yeah.
1: This one said that it said about them cannot keep plants alive.
2: What?
1: A 50-year-old man said his About You section on Amazon says this 50-year-old man has no friends. But the person said, I'm a 40-year-old woman and I have a lot of friends. So I was kind of missed the mark on that one. This one says, is obsessed with ultra minimal one bag travel.
2: Oh.
1: Okay. Made a one-time specialty cheese exploration.
2: Dove right in on that cheese.
1: And my personal favorite, treats cats as biological children. Congratulations, ma'am. Amazon just called you the cat lady.
2: Ooh, yeah.
1: How weird. Now, listen, if you want to know how to check this out, go to the app, and mm-hmm. then down at the bottom, you're going to see that the person. It's just a little, you know, a stick figure of a person. Click on that.
2: Right.
1: And then it's going to say up at the top, if you're a member, it'll say, like mine says, hello, Jerry. You click on that, and then scroll down till you see About You, and then it'll show you all your all the stuff. Now, I looked it up, right? You know mm-hmm. I looked it up. First, I started with Daphne.
2: Because you guys are getting stuff every day. Almost.
1: And here's the thing. Daphne does 95% of the shopping on Amazon. Right. Every once in a while, I'll order something, but she usually handles it. Even if I want something, I'll go, hey, will you jump on Amazon and order me a blah, blah, blah, whatever it might mm-hmm. be. So I looked up Daphne's account. One standout piece of information on my lovely bride is that she, and I quote, consistently maintains her Stanley Tumbler collection.
2: And it that says that the, about her.
1: That is the God's honest truth, right?
2: That
1: there.
2: Is funny.
1: We have so many of those dang things.
2: I know it.
1: I told you I'm having to throw away Yetis to make room for her Stanleys. It's ridiculous. Mine said that I enjoy fishing.
2: Oh.
1: That I'm into outdoor activities. That I love to cook outdoors. And I prefer a certain brand of wall mounts for my televisions.
2: Oh, dang. Yeah, okay.
1: And this one, I was like, well, there's no point in arguing with that. I just don't know why they know it. This person loves Criminal Minds.
2: Oh, dang.
1: Now, why does Amazon Prime know that I like Criminal Minds?
2: I know.
1: I don't watch Criminal Minds on Amazon Prime. I don't understand. Maybe it's just, I don't know. Like I said.
2: It might be Alexa because you're doing the Nash Villains thing.
1: It could be. She's always listening. So do yourself a favor. Go see what Amazon knows about you. And if you find something funny, send it to us. Because I'm telling you, there is a real potential for some solid gold comedy coming
2: out. I rarely get stuff from Amazon. But one thing I do is I got this hot sauce. It's called La Victoria. Mm-hmm. And I used to get it at the store all the time. And then this store would quit carrying it. And then this store quit carrying it. And now I can't find it at any stores. So I go online and order this stuff.
1: By the case.
2: Oh, yeah. Yeah, I get 10 or 12 at a time.
1: Yeah. Yeah. T-Wall will be walking around passing out bottles of hot sauce. Yeah. It's crazy.
2: They might think I'm drinking it.
1: Hey, that reminds me, when you come to town for the CMA Awards in November, I got some hot sauce I need you to try.
2: Oh, dang.
1: Yeah, it's called Near-Death Experience.
2: Oh, shit.
1: And there's a reason it's called that. Lord have mercy, it's hot.
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1: Pretty interesting stuff. Google just shared 5 years of data from Google Flights to help people figure out when they should book their Thanksgiving and Christmas travel so that you get the best deal. And these days you need a good deal because with fuel prices, airline prices are going insane. So you're going to want, you know, if you got to travel by plane, you need to try to save wherever you can. So here's what Google says. For Thanksgiving, they found that ticket prices tend to be the lowest about 34 days before Thanksgiving. Okay. So Thanksgiving is on November 26th this year. So if you count back 34 days, that's October 23rd. On or around.
2: We're getting there.
1: We're almost there. It's next week, right? Yeah. Mm-hmm. So on or around October 23rd, if you're flying for Thanksgiving, that's when you need to book your tickets so you can save some money. Now, Christmas requires a little more planning because the prices for Christmas travel are the lowest about 56 days before the holiday. So the best deals on a Christmas flight is going to be on or around October 30th.
2: So, right at Halloween, you should be thinking about your Christmas flight.
1: Correct. Kind of like Lowe's. I went to Lowe's over the weekend, D.
2: Yeah.
1: And I had Grayson with me, and he, you know, the Halloween
2: stuff. He loves his Christmas, loves his Halloween.
1: He does, but he doesn't really care too much for the, you know, because they got the giant skeletons and all that stuff. And he doesn't really care about all that because there's not enough lights on them. You know, I mean, he'll look at them and he go, look at that, Dad. But he doesn't really care. But the Christmas, that's something totally different. So I go in and there's Halloween on the left. They're on the same aisle. Halloween's on the left. Christmas is on the right. Mm-hmm. So you got the giant skeleton, you know, the harbinger of death on one side and the Santa Claus from Rudolph the Red-Nosed Reindeer on the other. It's very surreal to that stand between those two things. Yeah. It's like, 'tis the season to be terrified. I mean, it's just really, it's like a happy thanks Christmas.
2: Yeah.
1: It's just, we're just, everything's just all jammed in together now. So if you want to fly for Christmas, October 30th, you know, maybe the 29th, maybe the 31st, those are the days to book your flights. If you're flying for Thanksgiving, if you want to save money, somewhere around October 23rd. That's when you, and if you're flying for both and you got, you know, in the same week, you got to time it out just right. Cause, you know, I'm trying to save you some money because that airline fuel is expensive and they're charging you for it. They're not eating that cost. So you're welcome. Anything we can do to help, we're helpers. We're here to help. That's what we do.
2: With my family, I'm booking now. I'm telling you right now, getting out of town.
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0: Well, what can we do? Well, for a while, he thought it was funny when somebody burped. So we would take a picture, and it sounded like a bunch of old men sitting around a table after dinner. And he would laugh, and we would get the picture. And then, you know, we figured out, and I'm not even sure how this got started, but you could tell him, hey, show me your cute face. And then he would show you his, and that was a nice little smile. That was his cute face. Well, he got over that. He don't want to do that anymore. So now you literally have to stand behind the person. This is the new thing. Whoever's taking the picture, someone has to stand behind them and hit them on top of the head.
1: Oh.
0: Grayson, look. Whack.
1: That's your go-to,
0: and
1: huh?
0: Then he'll laugh and you can get a picture. And it's not just kids like Grayson. It's kids in general. It's hard to get them to smile when you want. They'll smile all day long until you put a camera in front of them, and then they all look like they just sucked on a lemon for a minute. And so I thought this was genius. I ran across this video on TikTok the other day. This guy, he's a dad, and he was sharing a little hack that he came up with to always get his children to smile legitimately in a photo. Mm-hmm. Not a fake smile, but, you know, we called him laughing kind of smile.
1: Yeah. Right.
0: And his name's Adam Perry, and he and his wife said that they discovered early on that there was only one way to get a decent shot of their son, and then get him to laugh so that they could capture that smile. And, you know, they tried the, hey, come on, smile, smile. And they tried to hold it into a little stuffed animal and go, look at the doggy, look at the doggy.
1: Yeah, yeah.
0: And that wasn't working. None of that was working. And then one day, the dad remembered a single word that would make their little boy laugh every single time he heard it.
1: Mm-hmm.
0: And so he wanted to share this, and I thought it was worth sharing with everyone. So if you're a parent of small children, you may want to try this the next time you get in. I'm actually going to try it with Grayson after the show today, because I think he's probably, because he thinks it's funny too. What you do is you just yell out very loudly, poop!
2: Well, look at me, that's loud.
0: See?
1: Yeah.
2: That's awesome.
1: I don't know, Broadway, here's the problem with Grayson. He's not potty trained. He hears poop, he might do it.
0: Listen, as long as we get the shot, T.
1: Yeah, that's true. Yes.
2: This is, all right, so I want to show you guys this picture. This is a picture of my kids. Are you seeing that?
0: I love that.
1: Oh, okay. Little kids, holding hands, going through the field.
2: Right there, right behind it is a lake. Well, I had a professional photographer there, and they were to get them all, four kids holding hands like this.
0: Right. Mm-hmm.
2: So I'm like, oh, y'all smiling, you know, and they're like, oh, God.
0: Yeah.
2: So I'm like, how can I do it? So I was standing behind the photographer and I mooned them. As God is my witness.
1: No.
2: You can ask any of my kids this, and this is right before, and you can see Sawyer, my second, and he's just about to crack up, like buying into it.
0: That's
2: anyway,
0: funny.
2: So every time we look at this, he goes, yeah, Dad's shooting a moon in this picture.
0: Yeah. I'm sure that story's been told to many therapists
2: many
0: for years.
2: Yeah. Yeah, that's true.
1: I wouldn't use the word crack up, though. That would be
0: probably a bad choice of words, now that you think about it. Yeah.
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1: See, that wasn't so bad. We made it through that Monday just fine.
2: Yeah, nobody, I know it.
1: Nobody died. Nobody even got a scraped knee. Everything's fine. You're going to be okay. Just get through the rest of the day and everything will be all right. But we got to get out of here now because we've run out of time. But before we go, we're going to make sure we got some takeaways from the show. So let's jump right into that. Tewal, what's your biggest takeaway from the last 4 hours, man?
2: Well, mine is if you think it's hard to find any of those 12-foot skeletons at the box store to buy, just wait till Broadway ever wins the lottery. He's going to snatch up every damn one of them. You're never going to find them.
1: Just come by my house. I'll be passing them out like candy on Halloween, man. I'm telling you, it's gonna look like a graveyard nuclear stuff poured on
2: it. You'll have 22 of them playing football in your front yard. That would be cool, wouldn't it?
1: It's going to be a good day, Tater. It's just going to be a good day. I can't wait. And I know that day is coming. That lottery ticket's going to pay off one day.
2: Yep.
1: Here's mine. Amazon knows everything there is to know about you and me and everybody else. I mean everything from how flat your butt is to your favorite TV show. So just a little word of advice might be good to start clearing your browser history a little more regularly. That's all I'm saying. I just because I mean there's some stuff some of you don't want showing up on the About You page on because that's not going to end well. Hey, if you missed part of the show today, go check out the Broadway and Friends Replay podcast. 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
1: There's a story that my daddy tells religiously. 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
1: Josh Grayson, nothing to lose. Good morning, I'm Bob Pickett. Anybody dressed up for Halloween? Most popular Halloween costumes this year. Even though based on sales, because Halloween, of course, hasn't happened yet. But number one, K-pop demon hunters. Boy, the kids are excited about that costume. My wife's a kindergarten teacher. She said that that's all they talk about is K-pop demon hunters. Number two, most popular, Pennywise, of course, from It. Stephen King book, great book. Okay movie. Nikki Freeman, another horror character. Number three, Dolly Parton. Dress up as Dolly. Number four, the most popular Halloween costume list for this year. He-Man's at number five, Gru at number six. And even Michael Jackson and Mario from Super Mario Brothers are on the list this year. So that's surprising. Who are you going to be for Halloween? Myself.
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Oklahoma's country favorites, 96.1 KXY. You know, sometimes you'll hear a song on the radio that just takes you back in time. It's a certain song. This is my certain song right here. I was young and broken in love. Alabama.

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1: Good morning. I'm Bob Pickett. What do you say? Toby Keith, let's play it.

0: 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Trisha Yearwood, How Do I Live? I'm Bob Pigott. 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

0: 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Margaret has won $1,000 iHeart Country Cash Cow. What you going to do with the money, Margaret?
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1: Keith Whitley, when you say nothing at all. Oh, it's my favorite Keith Whitley song. I have that in Miami, Miami. I'm Bob Pickett. Yes, I know, getting close to lunch hour, very close. Anything big happening in your life this week? Anything you want to brag about? 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

Oklahoma's country favorites, 96.1 KXY. 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Kenny Chesney, I Go Back.

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1: Yeah. When this song came out last century, it's almost like it was ripped out of the headlines. And it still sounds like it was ripped out of the headlines. Everybody wants to go country. I want to move out in the country. That's what I want to do. Alan J.

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Rascal Flatts, My Wish. We all have that certain wish. I'm Bob Pickett. My wish is that you would become part of the radio show by calling me and we could play you back on the air. We could make you radio famous. That's what we could do. And of course, coming up again on Friday, I need a guest announcer for the Finally Friday song.

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1: 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Think how much $1,000 could change your life if you win. 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

0: 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Hey, it's Angie Ward. Somebody just asked me if I have my Halloween decorations up yet. I don't do a lot. I probably will wait until like the week before, but Kimberly, you had a comment.
1: While we're on the subject of like Halloween decorations, inflatables.
0: Yeah.
1: Inflatables for all holidays. Who decided that this laziness was a solid way to decorate your house? Lazy.
0: I know. Listen, and I love the people who decorate them. So there's no theme. I mean, collect them. There's no theme. There's no rhyme or reason. There's just those blow up things all over their yard.
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All right, out of respect for the band Alabama, I'm not going to talk over the whole 26-second intro of this song. Some of my radio friends would, but I'm not, okay? So you just enjoy Tennessee River.

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Kenny Chesney used to play Little League Baseball. He said between games, he'd try to go pick up girls at the concession stand. How'd that go, Kenny? Hey, can I buy you a soda?

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He was in a bind because he was way behind and he was willing to make a deal. When he came across this young man sawing on a fiddle and playing it hot, and the devil jumped up on a hickory stump and said, "Boy, let me tell you what. 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

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'Cause I told you once, you son of a gun,

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0: 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Sandy Ward, thank you for hanging out with us, listening on the iHeartRadio app today. You know, I was just thinking about what a great month October is. It's got everything. I mean, if you think about it, January is about resolutions. February is Valentine's Day. July is hot. But October's got football and cooler temps, Halloween, fall food, sweatshirts and sweaters and scary movies and pumpkin spice everything. October rocks. It is also Breast Cancer Awareness Month. So I want to take this time to remind all the women listening to me right now, go schedule that mammogram. Because you are important and stop putting yourself on the back burner. Your family and friends need you, girlfriend. Fall.
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Her husband Garth calls her the queen. Not his queen, the queen. It's Trisha Yearwood.

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0: It's Oklahoma's country favorites, 96.1 KXY. All right, I need to talk to frequent flyers, people who fly more than once or twice a year, because your opinion matters in this. For years, we've been told the person stuck in the middle seat gets both armrests. But apparently America does not agree. Now, no. New survey found only 11% of people think that middle seat person should get both armrests. But which one do they get? They need to get one. It's not fair if you don't get an armrest at all because you're in the middle. And if you follow my show, you know how I feel about this. 51% of people say reclining is okay in an airplane. No, it is not okay. Here's my question about reclining. Okay, now I get it. I'm tall. First of all, I do not want your head in my space. Second of all, it's not like you're reclining in your living room. We're talking 2, maybe 3 inches. Is it really making that big of a difference?
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We've got another chance for you to cash in literally today. Another $1,000 winning keyword coming up at 2:00.

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It's a request from the Talkback mic on the iHeartRadio app. You can get yours on. Just tap the red microphone. Let me know what you want to hear.

0: It's Oklahoma's country favorites, 96.1 KXY. Angie Ward, someone just sent me a follow-up to our debate we were having earlier today about reclining in an airplane seat and whether that is proper etiquette or not. A new survey, more than 2,500 Americans said 51% say it's okay to recline. But here's the kicker. You're supposed to check behind you first and ask the person behind you, hey, do you mind if I recline my seat? See, look, I would almost probably say yes to that if they just ask. Like I was flying a coast-to-coast trip not too long ago and was eating. And, you know, so I had my tray out and the guy in front of me reclined. And so my drink spilled everywhere. That's what I'm talking about. Like, just be polite.
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0: 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Here's Steve Holy.
1: She said, I need some time to find myself. I need a little space to think. And maybe we should start seeing other people. And baby, things are moving way too

0: It's Oklahoma's country favorites, 96.1 KXY. It's Angie Ward. You've only got a few days left to go check out Dolly Parton's movie 9 to 5. Disney re-released it in theaters for this week only. So Friday is going to be your last day to see it on the big screen. It's not been out in theaters since 1980. But Disney said they're going to re-release it this week, and they're donating the net profits to Dolly's Imagination Library. So go check it out.
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1: Oklahoma's country favorites, 96.1 KXY. I don't know what it is about this song, but it just, as a country music fan, gives me all the feels. I hope it does you too. Ronnie Millsap, Smoky Mountain Rain.

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0: Oklahoma's country favorites, 96.1 KXY. Happy October. Oh my goodness. I'm glad it's finally October, honestly, because it's been hard to walk by all the Halloween candy and not just grab some for myself, you know? Hey, what is the Halloween candy you used to just hate getting? Elliot?
1: Oh, candy corn, yeah. For sure.
0: Oh.
1: And just because they're just 100% yuck.
0: You know, the young folks today are disagreeing with you on all the social media. Apparently, candy corn is making a comeback as America's favorite Halloween candy. I know. I think what has happened is the kids have figured out candy corn is just 100% pure sugar. Think about it. That's what it is.
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Oklahoma's country favorites, 96.1 KXY. Miranda Lambert's new album is called Crisco. It is so good. Here's one of our all-time favorites from Ran.

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0: It's Oklahoma's country favorites, 96.1 KXY. I have no idea how this works. Amazon has a new feature that lets you see the information they're using to personalize your experience. And people are seeing things like, has a flat buttocks, does not trust people easily, and cusses when scared. What is... It's a new feature called About You on Amazon, which allows you to see the information they're using to personalize your experience. There's basic stuff, you know, like if you have a house or an apartment or kids or pets or a garage. But then some people are noticing some really odd stuff, like she has a flat buttocks. What? How does Amazon know that? And by the way, thank you. Okay. Wait, smaller... Yeah, that I would take smaller instead of flat. Thanks.
1: From the belt.
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Alabama, still out there touring, making the rounds. Here they are with Born Country.

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0: Oklahoma's country favorites, 96.1 KXY. It is that time of year, time for scary, spooky movies. They are all over the place. What is a scary movie that just, it scared the bejesus out of you?
1: First Jeepers Creepers movie, I was just a kid.
0: Yeah.
1: That was a traumatic experience for me. It was so terrifying to know that that thing is unkillable and he just keeps evolving using your parts.
0: First of all, Jason, I've never seen that movie and I'm not gonna. And secondly, what the heck was up with the reverb on your voice, man? You trying to be spooky and scary on my show?
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Travis Tritt's I'm Gonna Be Somebody. I bet he said that to all his friends that he hung out with at his high school in Marietta, Georgia.

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0: 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Well, Google just shared a bunch of data to help people figure out when they should book their holiday travel to get the best deals. For a Thanksgiving trip, Google found that prices are lowest around 34 days beforehand, which is October 23rd this year. For Christmas, prices are lowest about 56 days before the holiday, which is going to be October 30th. 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

Oklahoma's country favorites, 96.1 KXY. Kenny Chesney having such a big year. He just had another number one, just announced a tour and released a new album. This guy is not stopping anytime soon. Here he is with There Goes My Life.

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Oklahoma's country favorites, 96.1 KXY. It's the GOATs. Actually, one of the GOATs. Because, you know, country music is very fortunate. We have a lot of them. Here's Garth.

0: It's Oklahoma's country favorites, 96.1 KXY. Santee Ward, you know, sometimes I just have to share the stupid criminal stories with you. Like the guy who stole a phone in India. It was an iPhone. So he couldn't get into it. Guess what he did? Yeah, he contacted the victim's family asking for the iPhone's passcode. Seriously?
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Kids driving you nuts? You're not alone. 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

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I'm Bob Delmont. 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

0: 96.1 KXY with Broadway and Friends in the morning on Oklahoma's country favorites all day. And there's Keith Urban. Love that song. It's Bob Delmont. He is great live, by the way. You got to see him live.
1: It's funny. I get consumed with, like, the set list, the production, making sure everything is blah, blah, blah, blah, whatever. And then you talk to people afterwards, and they're like, we had the best time. We were singing along with all the songs. So they're not overly concerned with the order of the songs, you know?
0: Yeah, I don't really pay attention to the order of the song. Just play the hits. Play them well, right?
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Hey, it's Bob Delmont. Coming up, the ultimate job for people who love just hanging out at the beach. I'll tell you about it. Maybe Kenny Chesney would like this job. He's got enough money by now, right? Anyway, that's next after this one.

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1: And there's George Strait. What a classic. Love that. It's Bob Delmont.
2: 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Each winner is going to receive airfare, accommodations, VIP experiences. How cool would that be? 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Can I do that? Do I have to post a lot, though? Do I have to do a lot of, like, Instagramming? How much? All right, I got to think about this.
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0: 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Hey, it's Bob Del Mudd. You're killing time with me tonight, right?
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